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9: Okay, we're getting into the top 10 on Timo's Top 20 list this weekend, and the theme is music festivals, live music, all 20 songs. And at song number 10, we have a band whose guitarist, part of his personal writer for backstage, because that's kind of what we're talking about here, not just live music, but what happens behind the scenes that we don't see at concerts with the band. Well, this guitarist wanted, for his dressing room alone, not for the whole band, bottles of Bailey's. He wants good wine, and you cannot spend less than $50 on a bottle of wine. So he wants a couple of those bottles in there, white and red. I'll put some coffee on as well, and bottled water, but the bottled water has to be room temperature. Who was that? Well, Rick from Cheap Trick. Remember, that's just in his dressing room. And his Cheap Trick, live from Budokan with I Want You to Want Me at number 10 on my list this weekend.
8: Number 10.
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0: the best live music, music festival songs this weekend, and you just heard number 9 on my list, and that was Rush with Tom Sawyer. And apparently, back in the day, when Rush was really getting big, they required quite a bit to drink in their dressing rooms before shows. For example, they wanted Myers Dark Rum, but only on shows that they performed on Mondays. They wanted Cordon Bleu Cognac if they had shows on Wednesdays, and if they had a show on a Sunday, they wanted the Top Napoleon Courvoisier. Not the VSOP, the Napoleon stuff, please. Kind of strange how it changes up from days of the week, but I guess, hey, you know what? You're a rock star. You can have whatever you want, right? Well, now we go from song 9 to song 8, and at number 8, we have Sir Elton John. What does Elton want backstage? And remember, this was years ago. He kind of mellowed out as he got a little bit older, but years ago in his partying days, he would require 4 bottles of cranberry juice, a pint of fresh skim milk, 2 bottles of Pinot Grigio, Evian water, Pellegrino sparkling water, and I also know somebody that was responsible to set up backstage for an Elton John show probably about 5-6 years ago. They were the ones to fill out the rider requirements. There were 3 separate rooms that Elton wanted backstage, and every room he would require 2 couches in all 3 rooms, and the couches had to be covered in silk, not leather or anything else. They had to be silk covered couches, 2 in each room, 3 rooms. The first room was for him if he wanted naps before the show. The second room was solely for his sunglasses that he would take with him on tour, and the third room was for his dogs when he took them on tour. So if he wanted to take a nap, it would be on a silk couch. If his dogs wanted to take a nap, it would be on a silk couch. And for years, Elton John, when he would do a show, he would open with this song here. And it's this Elton John song at number 8 on my list this weekend.
1: Number 8.

0: Well, we just heard song number 7 on my list this weekend of music festival songs, live songs this weekend. And at number 7, we had Peter Frampton, which, by the way, I saw recently. The guy has some bad hips, so he had to sit down for the show. But his fingers on that guitar and his voice, he hasn't lost anything in the 30 or 40 years that he's been performing. The concert sounded exactly like what you would hear when you drop the needle. Yes, I said record player needle. On Frampton Comes Alive. It was that good. And backstage, part of Peter Frampton's rider, he wanted some high-end champagne, some Coca-Cola, some bottled water. You know, the usual stuff. But he also wanted some Gatorade. But it had to be lime. Gatorade. No other flavor, just lime for Peter Frampton backstage. So now we get to song number 6 on my list, and for that we go to Jimi Hendrix. This song was taken from his show Live at Monterey, and Jimi had a pretty simple rider back in the day. Now, usually backstage, there is a whole bunch of security. And security, then and now, sometimes has some off-duty police officers that work security backstage at some of these shows. Well, part of Jimi's rider was, I will provide my own security. Why? Because he didn't trust the police or off-duty police officers to make sure everything was going good? No, he just didn't want any off-duty police officers seeing what he and the rest of the band were doing backstage. You gotta remember, back then, any and all drugs were illegal, and Jimi had a penchant for drugs. So he just didn't want any off-duty cops watching what he was doing, and possibly arresting him for it. So that was the biggest part of his rider. I will supply my own security, thank you. And it's Jimi Hendrix, Live at Monterey with Purple Haze, number 6 on my list this weekend.
1: Number 6.

0: Thank you very much. Good night, man. We hope we get a chance to see you.
1: Well, there is song and artist number 6 on my list this weekend. Timo's Top 20 Best Festival Songs, Live Songs. And that was Purple Haze and Jimi Hendrix live at Monterey. Coming up next, we get into the top 5. And at number 5, I have a rare live version of this song. And I say rare because Led Zeppelin hardly ever performed this song, and it was a hit song for them, but they hardly ever performed this song live. Which song was it and why? We'll get into that next.
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1: So here we go. We're cutting into the top 5 now on Timo's Top 20 Best Festival Songs, those live songs that we love so much. And at number 5, we have a song from Led Zeppelin that they hardly ever performed live. That's why I say this live version of this song, it's kind of a rarity because they hardly ever performed it on stage. Now, before we get to that song and why, what did Led Zeppelin require backstage? Well, they asked for cups of tea and coffee. They would require some beer and some wine for them backstage, but they said very little, not a whole lot. Why? Because when they were getting ready for a show, it wasn't necessarily a big party. They were rehearsing, getting focused for the show. They said that they know a lot of people have been waiting a long time to see us perform, so it has to be a great concert. They would save the big party for afterwards. Now, why didn't Led Zeppelin perform Good Times, Bad Times that often on stage? Well, when they put their set lists together, each band member had their say into which songs they performed at their shows. Well, there was one band member that didn't necessarily like Good Times, Bad Times, so it kind of got vetoed. It got voted off the set list. Which band member was that? That would be the guy playing the bass guitar in this song here. It's Zeppelin with Good Times and Bad Times at number 5 on my list.
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1: Are you ready for the next time?
2: We're sorry for the delay. Is everybody ready?
1: Well, I've done the biggest house to visit the water to other places in America. The biggest house in New York. The first time for you. The Rolling Stones.
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0: Song number four on my list this weekend of festival music, live songs that we love. And at number four, Jumpin' Jack Flash and the Rolling Stones. Backstage at a Rolling Stones show, what are the Rolling Stones doing? They're cooling their heels in their dressing rooms. But get this, they named their dressing rooms. They had a workout dressing room. There was a dressing room nicknamed X-Ray. There was a recovery room, and a cotton club room. Now why? Well, the workout room was specifically set aside for Mick Jagger. Camp X-Ray was the food and beverage room, which was set aside for Keith Richards. The recovery room, well, that's basically self-explanatory. But then they had the Cotton Club room. That's where they had not one, but two snooker tables, full-size snooker tables in that room, because the band liked to warm up for a show and cool down after a show by playing snooker. So now let's get to song number three on my list, and for that, we go to the Tragically Hip. If you ever got to see the Tragically Hip in concert, you know that they performed almost every song that they ever wrote. They had a 30-song set list with three encores. They would open, usually, their concerts with 50 Mission, and when you heard this song here, Ahead by a Century, you knew that no matter what, that's the final song, the concert will be over when the final note of the song is played. And by the way, about this song, Ahead by a Century, on October 18th, back in 2017, that's the day that Gord Downie's death was announced, Ahead by a Century was the single most played song on Canadian radio that day. So that's why I had to include this song on my list this weekend. It's The Hip with Ahead by a Century at number three on my list.
1: Number three.

0: Thank you. You're wonderful. Thank you for that.
1: Number two.
2: This is from 72 also. About being on the road. It's called Turn the Page. Yeah.
3: One, two, three, and...

0: So there it is, song number two on my list. We're getting close to number one here, but song number two was Turn the Page, Bob Seger and the Silver Bullet Band. By the way, Bob has retired from touring. He won't be doing those 40-date worldwide tours anymore, but he is available for hire for one-off shows. But you better have some money set aside, because to hire Bob to say, come and play your backyard family cookout, you could be looking at anywhere between $1 and $1.5 million per show. You could save some money. Bob and the Silver Bullet Band will perform live on your computer. They'll do a virtual event, so you'll save some money there. It's not bad payday, hey, for one show. Anywhere between $1 and $1.5 million. I'm sure he'd play you that song if you hired him. You shelled out enough money. Well, it was Bob Seger at number two on my list this weekend. And coming up, we'll get to the number one song and the number one band. What lead singer of which band required backstage in his dressing room tea, vodka, a jar of honey, some water, Coke, and ice cream? What flavor of ice cream did this lead singer want specifically in his dressing room just for him? Well, we will find out that and what song and band is at number one next.
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0: So this is it. We are at number one on Timo's Top 20 list this weekend of the best live music festival songs that we love to listen to. We started off with Kiss and Rock and Roll All Night. We had a live cut from Def Leppard and April Wine. Bruce Springsteen and Bryan Adams joined us this weekend. At number five, we had a rare cut from Led Zeppelin. Number four was The Rolling Stones with Jumpin' Jack Flash. Number three was The Hip and A Head by a Century. We just heard number two, Bob Seger and the Silver Bullet Band, and Turn the Page. And here we are at number one. Now, we were talking about not just what happens on stage, but also what happens behind the scenes that we don't see backstage. Well, the lead singer of this band would require tea, vodka, a jar of honey, water, Coke and ice, and ice cream. Didn't mention a flavor. Didn't care. Just wanted his favorite treat backstage at every show. Why did Roger Daltrey from The Who require ice cream? It was afterwards, after singing all those notes and those screams all night long, he would want to cool down his voice and his throat, and himself for that matter, with a big old bowl of ice cream. This is also a rare version of this song from The Who. Why do I say rare? Well, like Led Zeppelin, they couldn't perform all their hits. The show would be like 3 days long, right? So they would have to leave some out. When The Who first started touring, they would include this song in their set list, and then they dropped it and stopped performing it live altogether. So this is kind of a rare live version of Summertime Blues from The Who, and it is this tune that is at number one on my list.
1: Number one.

0: 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Timeless Top 20 Best Music Festival Songs. Those live songs that we sung along with at all those shows we've been going to for years. Kind of takes you back. When I was listening to some of this music, getting ready to put this show on, man, I just find myself sitting back in my chair and listening to the song because I was at shows like that. I've seen the Rolling Stones perform Jumpin' Jack Flash twice in my life. I've seen Bryan Adams perform Summer of 69 twice in my life. 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So there it is. Timeless Top 20 Best Live Songs, Music Festival Songs. 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I'll be back next weekend with another theme. 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
2: 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They reunited 14 years later.
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3: Salve! Anthony here. 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Little did I know, it's Audience Participation Day. 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
0: 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Single day,

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4: Hey everybody, Brian Adams here. Welcome to another edition of Brian Adams Radio. Coming to you from the road as we continue the Roll with the Punches tour across the USA this summer. Reminds me of how lucky I am as a musician. You write a song, you put it out in the world, and sometimes people start singing the song back to you. That's really what this show is all about. Great songs, great stories, and the artists who create.

0: 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Faith No More mixed rock, metal, funk, and rap, and on paper, it probably shouldn't have worked, but somehow, it worked brilliantly. 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Think Korn, Limp Bizkit, Linkin Park, just to name a few. 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

0: If you just joined us, welcome to Bryan Adams Radio, and I'm Bryan Adams. It's funny where songs end up sometimes. This next one spent nearly 30 years blasting through speakers on Disney World's Rock and Roller Coaster. Riders would race through Los Angeles with Aerosmith, and just before pulling back into the station, the song would change from Love in an Elevator to Love in a Roller Coaster.
1: Love in a roller coaster!
0: Who knew that? Earlier this year, the ride closed and Aerosmith handed the keys over to the Muppets after a 27-year run. And speaking of roller coasters, my latest video, Never Ever Let You Go, features a roller coaster. Maybe that's because music, touring, and life itself have all got their ups and downs. Let's take a ride with Aerosmith, Love in an Elevator, followed by Never Ever Let You Go on Bryan.

Hey, thanks for listening to Brian Adams Radio. You know, I've been playing this next song for a long time now. People often ask if I get tired of performing it. Well, actually, they ask about all the songs. But the answer is no, because every night's a little different. You got a different crowd, different city, different memories, and it all sort of makes it more unique. There's something about playing it in the summertime that, of course, feels just right. The minute the opening chords start, you feel the energy change, and people are singing before you've even reached the microphone. And that's a pretty special thing for a songwriter. If you haven't heard it before, here it is.

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First it was summer of 69, then it was rain in the summertime. All we need now is a road trip, a beach, or a plane ticket somewhere warm. And right on cue, here's Eddie Money with two

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1: I think one of the real signs of a great artist is their ability to keep evolving. Robert Smith has been doing that for over 40 years. The Cure built one of their most distinctive sounds in music, but Robert's never seemed interested in living in the past. I'm right with you there, Robert. Even today, he's still collaborating, he's still creating, and reaching a whole new generation. It's remarkable, and here he is with The Cure on Bryan Adams Radio.

This is Brian Adams, and you're listening to Brian Adams Radio. At the time, Dave Grohl called this the best song he's ever written. Now, that's a pretty bold statement when you got a catalog like the Foo Fighters. But I understand what he means. As songwriters, there are certain songs that just feel different. The words come together, the melody lands exactly where you want it to, and somehow it all works. Of course, I wonder if Dave still feels that way today. Songwriters, we tend to be our own worst critics. Either way, this one's become one of the defining songs of his career. It's Times Like These from the Foo Fighters, right here on Brian Adams.

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Thanks for tuning in. Some songs don't just tell a story, they take you somewhere. You can practically see the dusty roads, the backwoods, and the family history unfolding as this song plays. Steve Earle once described this as a combination of country storytelling and rock and roll attitude. And that's exactly why it works so well. So buckle up, keep your hands on the wheel. We're heading down Copperhead Road on Brian Adams Radio.

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1: One thing you learn pretty quickly as you spend your life on the road is that distance has a way of changing things. 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It's a paradox. I think that's why this next song connects with so many people. You don't have to be in the band to know what it feels like to be far away from someone you care about. From Brothers in Arms, this is Dire Straits and So Far Away on Brian Adams Radio.

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I'm willing to bet you've all had a relationship like this one. You know, the one where your head is just telling you one thing and your heart is telling you another. Joan Jett managed to sum up that feeling in one title and then wrapped it all in one of the biggest rock hooks of the late 80s. I Hate Myself for Loving You was co-written with Desmond Child, and if you've ever made the same mistake twice, this one's for you.

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I Hate Myself for Loving You was co-written with Desmond Child, and if you've ever made the same mistake twice, this one's

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You're listening to Bryan Adams Radio with 3 hours of great music. This next song arrived at a pretty important moment for the Scorpions. In 1981, Klaus, the singer of the Scorpions, developed serious vocal cord problems and underwent surgery. And for a while, there were real questions about whether he'd ever get his voice back or not. And thankfully, he did. The band recorded their Blackout album, and this song became their first major hit in America. I'd say it worked out pretty well. The Scorpions, No One Like You, on Bryan Adams Radio.

That was Rebel from the Live at the Royal Albert Hall. And just want to say, as songwriters, we're always looking for that one great line. For Ozzy Osbourne, it was "Mama, I'm coming home," a phrase he'd been saying to Sharon, his wife, for years at the end of his tours. The melody had been floating around his head too, just waiting for the right moment. Then it came time to finish the song. He called an old friend of his, Lemmy from Motorhead. 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Some people just have that gift. Here's Ozzy Osbourne.

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More music and more stories here on Bryan Adams Radio. I know firsthand how hard it can be to maintain relationships when you're constantly on the road. You spend months traveling, chasing the next show, the next city, the next song. Yet, sometimes, life pulls people together. Sometimes it pulls them apart. That's where this next song came from. Steve Perry and Jonathan Cain from Journey wrote it during a period when several members of Journey were dealing with breakups and major changes in their personal lives. Somehow, they turned all of that into one of the most powerful songs in the band's catalog. Separate Ways, Worlds Apart, here it is on Bryan Adams.

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Success is a funny thing. A lot of musicians spend years trying to get noticed. Then one day it happens, and suddenly everybody wants a piece of your time, your attention, and your energy. I'm not exactly sure why I'm telling you all this, but it's leading into the next song. We play a lot of this band's music on this show, and there's a good reason for it. Queen are one of the greatest rock bands ever. This is them with I Want It All.

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0: And that's going to do it for another episode of Bryan Adams Radio. We traveled through decades of great music, heard some incredible stories, and spent time with some of the artists who shaped the soundtrack of our lives. Thanks for spending part of your day with me. I'll be back next week with more music, more stories, and a few more surprises from the road. Until then, wherever you are, take care of yourselves, turn the music up, and keep rolling with the punches.
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12: I'm Mark Cameron. I'm a host here at Classic Rock 98.1, and I am at Porsche Center London with Chris. One of the big things I'm sure a lot of people are asking about is the E-Cayenne. Tell us about why people are so curious about that.
13: It's our new full electric, full-size SUV. It's got a lot of great technology in it. We're probably going to push anywhere between 620 to 650 kilometers of range. People are looking for different, obviously, forms of transportation. Fuel is obviously the number one, but we also want to see what sort of technologies we can put out there so it's not just regular lithium ion. You know, we're doing other things to help get away from putting a lot of environmental impact on the world.
12: What's it like to drive the E-Cayenne?
13: 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If it's anything like the electric cars that we have now, a lot of performance. It still has that Porsche feel to it. So, you know, it's going to be like getting out of your 911 or your sports car and just jumping right into that. And it's automatic torque. It's actually a lot faster.
12: I'm sure people are going to have a ton of questions. So then come see you here at Porsche Center in London about the new E-Cayenne. Come see them and ask questions anytime.
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Mary Jane's Last Dance here on Classic Rock 98.1. That is Tom Petty and the Heartbreakers. Hello, friends. My name is Mark Cameron, and I, like you, in my younger years, and maybe you still do collect sports cards or Pokemon cards or whatever, but this next story about a Shohei Ohtani card is nutso. You won't believe what it sold for. We'll get to the whole story coming up in two songs. To get us there, it is The Tragically Hip. This is New Orleans is Sinking, and you're listening to Classic Rock 98.1.

Classic Rock 98.1, that is Rock and Roll Fantasy from Bad Company. And you probably collected cards, or maybe you still do. It's gotten hot again. Really hot. And now, card makers are making these exclusive, crazy one-of-ones. Topps did it this year for Shohei Ohtani. He's kind of a big deal, you know? One of the best baseball players of all time. They made a gold logo man dual autograph card. So basically it's got gold Major League Baseball emblems. And Shohei Ohtani signed it twice. Once in English and once in Japanese. It is a one-of-one card. People have been hunting for this. Makes sense. Offers have been put out for somebody who would find it at $4, $5, $6 million. You heard me. $6 million. One person ended up pulling the card out of a package in Boca Raton, Florida. Maybe a retiree? Maybe not. Maybe a grandchild? They immediately sold the card for a lot more than $6 million. $11 million for a baseball card. And this isn't even the highest trading card of all time. It's the third highest. Could it become the highest? Who knows? But congratulations on that person for hitting the lottery. And as you and I remember in the 90s when sports card trading was unreal, we all have our old cards in the basement hoping that that's our retirement fund. We might have to keep hoping. But congrats to that person. That's a heck of a pull. Man, I wish it was me. Kim Mitchell, Lager and Ale. Classic.

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8: 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I'm a host here at Classic Rock 98.1, and I am at Porsche Center London with Chris. One of the big things I'm sure a lot of people are asking about is the E-Cayenne. Tell us about why people are so curious about that.
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Starting tomorrow, we're going to be celebrating London's 200th. Yeah, London's turning 200. Doesn't look a day over 174. But we're going to count down the top 200 songs of all, well, 200 rock songs of all time. And I wonder what number 147 is. I don't know. You had your say in it for the last couple weeks. You can vote. You could have voted online. Now it's time to see what is going on. That starts tomorrow, so be ready for it. And I wonder if this one made the list. Maybe. I think there could be some Aerosmith songs in there. Deuces Are Wild, Classic Rock, 98.1.

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Lenny's got to go, and just letting everybody know. Classic Rock 98.1, Lenny Kravitz's take on American Woman, the Guess Who classic. Lenny Kravitz, an interesting guy. Don't be wrong. I love his music. The early albums are spectacular. But if you have him on social media, nobody tries harder to look like they're not trying than Lenny Kravitz. Another story that came out recently about him was how he goes to the gym. And, you know, normally we throw on gym clothes and go to the gym. Not Lenny Kravitz. He wears jeans or leather pants to the gym to work out in. And he says it's because, well, I'm on stage, that's what I'm wearing, so I want to be able to have the same feeling. Okay. I mean, I kind of get it. It's a little weird. I don't think any other rock stars are really worrying about it, and that's taken away from the show. But Lenny, you do you, my man. Whatever works. What a weird story. And it would be awful to go to the gym in leather pants. Actually, it would be awful to go to anything in leather pants.

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Back to the Dookie record with Green Day here on Classic Rock 98.1. Green Day is part of a new movie. Yes, the movie is called Nimrods, and the basis is band is going to open up for Green Day and has to get to the gig. Wacky stuff happens. But on the soundtrack, not only there are some older Green Day songs, there's a new song called I'm Never Gonna R.I.P., which is good, and four previously unreleased live recordings from the band's performance at the Palladium in Los Angeles. If you're a big Green Day fan and haven't heard this, you might have, but it's now available. But those live tracks will be very interesting, as it's the first time that you will be able to hear them. The Nimrods opens up August 14th, and it's getting good reviews. Could be a cool movie. Rush, Flat.

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Classic Rock 98.1, that is Space Odyssey from David Bowie. And as I look at the clock, I realize we're just 15 minutes away from our Saturday tradition. The Weekend Request Show. Two full hours of all the requests that you choose. We play the music all week. This is your chance to pick the song. So do so. It's all fueled by our good friends at Porsche Center London. Best way to do so, text us. Yeah. 519-679-3733. I'll say it again. 519-679-3733. Get those text requests in, and as we work our way there, we'll get to some Trooper. This is Two for the Show. It's right here on Classic Rock 98.1.

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Satisfaction from the Stones here on Classic Rock 98.1. We are just mere minutes away from the Weekend Request Show. Two full hours of all the music that you choose. We play for you. It's that easy. Keep those requests coming. You can text in at 519-679-3733. Or you can go over to Instagram. Yeah, if you're not following us on Instagram, come on. Just do it. Just search Classic Rock 98.1. Hit the follow button. We'll entertain you for free there. And you can go into the stories feature and see yours truly. That's not the highlight of it. The part is make a request. It's very easy. Technology will send it right to me. Okay, so let's get to it here. One more to go, and then we're there. It's Loverboy, loving every minute of Classic Rock 98.1.

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0: That is the Sheepdogs here on Classic Rock 98.1 with I Don't Know. We are inside, and welcome to the Weekend Request Show. 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
0: There we go. A little hiccup there from our computer friend, but got through it. Hey, it's Saturday, all right? The computer friend doesn't want to work either. Yes, let's do some Montrose. This is Bad Motor Scooter. It's here on Classic Rock 98.1.

Pursuit of happiness. I'm an adult now, which rings all too true these days, doesn't it, here on Classic Rock 98.1. Another way you can make requests is on Instagram. That's what Jeremy did. And Jeremy wanted to hear some Pearl Jam. And I don't think there's a connection to the Pearl Jam song. I just think he's named Jeremy and likes Pearl Jam. So we're going to do Even Flow, because that makes sense. So here it is for you, Jeremy. It's on Classic Rock 98.1.

0: died and you just stood there. I died and you watched. I died and you walked by and said no.
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10: 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I'm a host here at Classic Rock 98.1, and I am at Porsche Center London with Chris. One of the big things I'm sure a lot of people are asking about is the E-Cayenne. Tell us about why people are so curious about that.
11: It's our new full electric, full-size SUV. It's got a lot of great technology in it. We're probably going to push anywhere between 620 to 650 kilometers of range. People are looking for different, obviously, forms of transportation. Fuel is obviously the number one, but we also want to see what sort of technologies we can put out there so it's not just regular lithium. Ion, you know, we're doing other things to help get away from putting a lot of environmental impact on the world.
10: What's it like to drive the E-Cayenne?
11: 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If it's anything like the electric cars that we have now, a lot of performance. It still has that Porsche feel to it. So, you know, it's going to be like getting out of your 911 or your sports car and just jumping right into that. And it's automatic torque. It's actually a lot faster.
10: I'm sure people are going to have a ton of questions. So they can come see you here at Porsche Center in London about the new E-Cayenne. Come see them and ask questions anytime.
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18: I'm Mark Cameron. I'm a host here at Classic Rock 98.1, and I am at Porsche Center London with Chris. One of the big things I'm sure a lot of people are asking about is the E-Cayenne. Tell us about why people are so curious about that.
19: It's our new full electric, full-size SUV. It's got a lot of great technology in it. We're probably going to push anywhere between 620 to 650 kilometers of range. People are looking for different, obviously, forms of transportation. Fuel is obviously the number one, but we also want to see what sort of technologies we can put out there so it's not just regular lithium. Ion, you know, we're doing other things to help get away from putting a lot of environmental impact on the world.
18: What's it like to drive the E-Cayenne?
19: 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If it's anything like the electric cars that we have now, a lot of performance. It still has that Porsche feel to it. 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It's actually a lot faster.
18: I'm sure people are going to have a ton of questions. 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

Coming up at 2 o'clock, which we are just minutes away, we let you be in the driver's seat. 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It'll all pick it up and we'll kick you back the link for you to go to our website and put in those four songs and any shout outs, birthdays, etc. that you want to do. So we'll get there in a minute. Annie's taking it over, but to help get us there, we've got 38 Special. Teacher, Teacher. 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
3: 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That's what Annie did. So, okay, Annie, here we go. Billy Squire, Everybody Wants You is your first one. 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

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We are inside the Weekend Request Show with our driver's seat feature. This is where somebody like Annie, she texted us, 519-679-3733, put in the keywords drivers with an S, seat, one word or two, both work, and then enter four songs. First song, Everybody Wants You, Billy Squire. Okay, let's get on to song two here. It is Fleetwood Mac, Go Your Own Way. 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

Jimmy World, the middle here on Classic Rock 98.1. Okay, two things. First things first, with Jimmy World, they are playing the RBC Amphitheater, formerly known as Budweiser Stage, before that previously known as Molson Amphitheater, on the 23rd of August. Tickets are still available and very reasonable. And that song, The Middle, here on Classic Rock 91, is going to be played for sure, because they're going to play the Bleed American album front to back. And that song is on that album. It's also a very good record. So get your tickets for that. Part two of this whole thing is that Annie picked that. She is taking over. She's in the driver's seat right now. If you'd like to take over as well, 519-679-3733. Just text driver's seat, one word or two, with an S, drivers with an S, one word or two. And we'll shoot the link. Okay, on to Annie's third song here. It's Give a Little Bit. Sorry, this is her last song. This is four. Give a Little Bit. Supertramp on Classic Rock 91.

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0: That's Our Lady Peace, an Instagram request for Jen. So there you go. Enjoy that. We'll go over to another text request right here. Just get it fired up. Pick the right one and boom.
1: 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Could you play Machine Head by Bush?
0: 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Yes, I can. So here's Bush with Machine Head on Classic Rock 98.1.

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Iberwine Roller here on Classic Rock 98.1. Mark Cameron with you. Hopefully you're enjoying your Saturday. And card collecting is crazy these days. This card sold for an almost record amount, but your jaw will drop when I tell you about it. We'll get there in two songs. First of two, Small Town, John Mellencamp here on Classic Rock 98.1.

Yes, the epic Guns N' Roses November Rain here on Classic Rock 98.1. The world of card collecting has picked up again. You probably remember the early 90s when it went crazy. Well, it's kind of going crazy again now, especially for this one card. Topps put out a Shohei Ohtani baseball card. Okay, it's a little bit more than that. It is a gold Logo Man dual autograph card that was pulled by a collector at his local card store. Everybody's been searching for this. People were putting up money saying, I'll give you $4, $5, $6 million for it right off the bat. It fetched a bit more than that. The guy sold it, forget this, and I hope you're sitting down, $11 million. $11 million. It is unbelievable. One of the things that does make the card very different is it's signed by Shohei Ohtani twice. Once in English and once in Japanese. But still, $11 million. This was found by somebody in Boca Raton, Florida. So maybe are a retiree. If not, they are retiring comfortably now. Wild. On to Up on Cripple Creek. This is the band, and it's here on Classic Rock 98.1.

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0: this song just missed the countdown. 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

Gonna get to Rush here and a couple of things with Rush. Earlier on this week, Geddy Lee celebrated his 73rd birthday. Congratulations, Geddy Lee. And two, if you're going to the Toronto shows, which are coming up very soon, a heads up. Now, there isn't great videos of Rush playing, but the videos that are now popping up are the line for the men's room. Ladies are gonna look at this and be like, yeah, welcome to our world. But guys, be ready, because it's a male-dominated show, and the lines seem to be very, very long at times. So be ready for that, and try not to miss anything you like too much, or just hold it. Hold it. Limelight, Rush, Classic Rock, 98.1.

Honky Tonk Woman, Rolling Stones here on Classic Rock 98.1. My name is Mark Cameron. I want to say thank you for choosing radio each and every time you do. Gracias, gracias. It is very much appreciated. I'm done. But your day's going to stay the same. You're going to continue to do that. We're going to play great songs. I'm just going to go barbecue dinner. So enjoy the rest of your Saturday. Have a good one. And we'll leave you here with Bryan Adams. Fits You Good on Classic Rock 98.1.

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2: London turning 200 this year, Rubino, and credit to the city. They've been doing a lot to celebrate.
3: Mm-hmm.
2: But you really got to wonder what they were thinking with this one.
3: Yeah.
2: There is a bicentennial board on Dundas Place, so Londoners can have our say on things that we're proud of and things that we're hopeful for. And it took all of, what, 5 seconds for things to go south?
3: Yep, pretty much. So on the side I am most proud of, people had a few things to write in. None of which I can say on the radio, but I will say they listed a few choice body parts. And on the other side of what they hope for, once again, most things I can't actually say on the radio, but they do hope for more weed shops, because we got a real shortage of those. And somebody else hopes for bigger bongs, because obviously if there's more weed shops, you're going to need a bigger bong. I will give credit. One person was very sincere in their answer and said clean playgrounds. So one entire person has taken this somewhat seriously.
2: Well, there has been a lot that's been done to revitalize Dundas Place.
3: Yes.
2: And it looks so much better than it did a few years ago. Mm-hmm. But Dundas? Really? That's your first choice?
3: Exactly. I mean, at least it's chalk. I'm not sure what they thought was going to happen, and it makes me think whoever put this board downtown has never been downtown London or anywhere in London, perhaps. I'm not sure what you thought was going to, like, I even want to go write something stupid on it. I just want to participate now.
2: Wait a second. Can you please write down I heart? Never mind.
3: Has chalk residue all over my fingers. Wasn't me. Wasn't me.
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2: We've already had numerous heat warnings, heat waves, etc. this summer, so we keep trying to find new creative ways to stay cool. First, there were snow rooms, if you were loaded, then air-conditioned clothing, and now a Japanese company has created refrigerators for humans. Now, to clarify, living humans. This is not for chopped up body parts. This is not an episode of Dexter or SVU here. It's called the Duhaimen Box, which is a personal cooling cabinet. So it is a metallic container with a transparent glass door designed as a personal cooling space for humans.
3: I'm picturing like a restaurant's industrial fridge.
2: Yep, pretty much. Yeah, it's exactly what it looks like. You climb in, there's a built-in seat, and enjoy air cool to approximately 15 degrees Celsius. And kind of like in a hot tub with the jets, the air is directed towards your head, neck, and shoulders to cool you down quickly. They say a 10-minute stay in the human refrigerator helps quickly reduce body temperature and alleviate any symptoms of heat-related exhaustion.
3: Okay, does it say what happens if you stay in there too long?
2: Maybe that's why there's the door, so you can see if somebody's getting frosty. But no, obviously with this technology, the fridge automatically switches off after 20 minutes to prevent overcooling. And because it's quick, it consumes roughly half of the electricity of a typical air conditioner.
3: All right, so it's going to save you money. But wait a second. How much is the price tag on this thing?
2: The human refrigerator only going to cost you a little over $13,000.
3: So the equivalent of what you spent in June and July.
2: Yeah, exactly.
3: It's a drop in the bucket.
2: Yeah,
3: that's
2: fine.
3: Money well spent.
2: London Hydro hates hearing about this.
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2: Now, I generally enjoy following those neighborhood Facebook groups because they are just laden with drama.
3: I believe that's why everybody follows them.
2: Backfired on me yesterday. Came across this post on the East London, Ontario community group. We found a live ball python in our basement bathroom. Only moved in about a month ago, and the previous tenants did not own a pet snake, so we have absolutely no idea where it came from or how it ended up in our basement. Please contact ASAP if you are missing a ball python or you know someone in East London whose snake has escaped.
3: I wouldn't even have looked at the post because the picture of the snake would have been enough to horrify me.
2: Usually the comment sections on these pages are the most entertainment I get all day. Instead, this one sent me spiraling because all of the experts came out of the woodwork. One person that used to own a ball python said if they escape their container, they can get into heat vents and small, tight little spaces by shrinking their bodies to fit through tight spots.
3: Good to know.
2: Another person said they crawl through the pipes from neighbors' houses.
3: Perfect.
2: And then, of course, there's always the person that says it probably came up through the toilet.
3: Also an extremely horrifying thought.
2: Now would be a good time to tell you that I was on the toilet. Well, I read this.
3: It's a good way to completely ruin your day.
2: I cut that visit short. I didn't go to the bathroom for the rest of the day, and I'm pretty sure that I got about 18 seconds worth of sleep last night.
3: Yeah, I would have burned my house down if I was these people, so I guess it could always be worse.
2: Yeah, you move into that house and the snake's there. That house belongs to the snake. Do not pass go. Do not collect $200.
3: I'm not fighting with it.
2: Although it is East London. Leave the snake outside. That might deal with that ongoing rat issue that you guys have had.
3: Nobody wants to watch that happen.
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2: Well, the hot and humid weather has returned, which Rubino means the bane of your existence will be out in full force.
3: I assume you mean sandals.
2: I was talking about feet in general.
3: Feet in sandals, feet in flip-flops, feet in anything open, yes.
2: If you've seen the hottest video, or I should say videos, online the past few days, you're probably well-equipped for whatever you come across.
3: I'm pretty sure I know where you're going with this.
2: The Carnival Cruise passenger? If you haven't seen it, somebody caught her using a fork to scratch her foot in a dining area on the ship.
3: Yeah, she's sitting at the table, just going to town. And unfortunately, I made the mistake of looking closely. You can almost like see the flaking. Apparently, a fork is a better exfoliator than I ever knew about. They don't use those where I go for pedicures, surprisingly.
2: When you think the only fungus on your fork is a mushroom.
3: It makes me never want to use a fork in public again.
2: It's a six-part video series, by the way, which has amassed over 28 million views so far. A lot of questions. Why do you need six videos? Why does there have to be a video? You see somebody doing that, call them out. Which this person filming eventually did. They went to the person in charge. I don't know if it was the captain of the ship or somebody in the
3: I assume area. The captain got involved. It was that serious.
2: Carnival have since released a statement emphasizing that forks are intended for food, not for foot care. This is a grown-ass woman that we have to remind.
3: Yeah, that's a shocking mention. I can't believe we have to tell people that.
2: They also followed up by saying once they became aware of the situation, they addressed it with the guest. They removed the utensil from service.
3: Throw that thing overboard. Nobody never ever needs to see that again.
2: Are you talking about the passenger, the fork?
3: Both. Bye.
2: Carnival says cleanliness and hygiene are no joke to us, yet they directly followed that with, our crew works hard every day to maintain high standards across our feet, which is scratched out, says fleet. That's all fine and well. Does kind of make you wonder, though, how many times has this happened?
3: And how many times will it happen in the future now that people saw it? Well, that looks that's effective. And people combing their hair, scratching their backs with forks.
2: I was thinking more along the lines of if this person hadn't posted the video, we'd have never known.
3: It's a horrifying thought.
2: I sometimes am taken back to the quote, ignorance is bliss. What you don't know won't hurt you.
3: Or it might in this case, because who knows what she was scratching.
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2: Did you ever go to camp as a kid?
3: I did. I went to church camp, shockingly. I'd burst into flames now if I walked into a religious institution. Did you go to camp?
2: Sorry, I'm just taking a moment to process you at a church camp.
3: I was a camp counselor for a little bit. Only because the camp was located on the road that we lived on.
2: I was waiting for you to finish that sentence with, the bar was really low for counselors.
3: That's why I don't have kids or want them.
2: I went once and hated it. You sleep in a musty bunk with a bunch of strangers. You got communal showers that haven't been cleaned in years. No access to snacks.
3: Not surprising because you were a fat kid. Also, really high maintenance even when you were a kid.
2: You're not wrong. Yeah. I might have enjoyed the process a little bit more. The experience would have done it for me had it been like this place in New Jersey. 13 campers got sent home early after one of them decided to pass around some chocolates at lunch that turned out to be edibles.
3: That's amazing. Unfortunately, there were no edibles in our tuck shop at church camp, so that's too bad.
2: Once the counselors that caught on that something was up, they obviously called the EMS, who then showed up and determined that the kids had ingested mushrooms, which, just guessing here, came from one of the kids' parents' stash.
3: That's amazing. Oops. Thanks, Mom and Dad. I'm assuming you are bringing this up and laughing about it because everyone ended up to be okay.
2: Yeah. They kept them under evaluation for a little bit, and then one kid got sent to hospital for an allergic reaction, which is why you're not supposed to share food with campers anyway, right? But most of them got sent home with their parents, who reported them looking and acting like little baby zombies.
3: Well, the mushrooms must not have been that good then. That sounds boring.
2: I was going to say, that's why they call them magic mushrooms. The kids were actually docile for once.
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1: Jay and Rubino Rewind.
2: Okay, so earlier we were talking about this camp in New Jersey. 13 campers got sent home early after one of them decided to pass around what turned out to be edibles at lunch. None of them seriously impacted, so we can laugh about it a little bit. Parents just reported they're a bit out of it. Baby zombies, I believe, is what they called them. So,
3: sounds like they weren't great mushrooms.
2: Yeah, well, if you've ever wondered why they're called magic mushrooms, their ability to chill kids out.
3: That's something.
2: But this started a camp conversation and whether you had ever been.
3: Yes, I went to church camp in the past at good old Camp Manasatung.
2: Not only did you attend church camp.
3: Yeah, I ended up being a counselor there, which is shocking to anybody who's met me because I'd probably burst into flames in a religious institution these days. But it was at the end of the road we lived on.
2: The bar was really low, so they ultimately said, hey, Rubino.
3: They let anyone in.
2: Including Nathan, who, after hearing that you were a camp counselor at, I can't pronounce it, say it again.
3: Camp Manasatung.
2: He recalled in his childhood, around the same time you were there, he was actually one of your campers. Mm. So we got to get a hold of Nathan to get the skinny on this.
4: Hello?
2: Nathan, you were one of the kids that were at camp when she was a counselor?
4: I haven't thought about that in years. I couldn't believe when you said that.
2: Probably because of all the scarring, Nathan.
3: I can't believe that I said it and somebody actually knew what I was talking about. That's hilarious. And for us to potentially have overlapped.
4: You're going to have to go through the pictures. You'll know me. I'll be the little blonde-haired kid with the tongue sticking out.
3: That's perfect.
2: Like, what age were you at when you went to camp?
4: She said about 2002, so yeah, I would have been 10.
3: Yeah, I'm thinking I went for a few years, like probably 5 or 6 years as a camper. You were a CIT, a counselor in training your first year, and then you were legit after that. Which, again, I don't know who let me be responsible for children's lives.
2: And this was a church camp.
3: That is the most mind-blowing part of this whole thing.
4: There wasn't much church about it.
2: Nathan, let me ask, are you a contributing member of society or are you somebody who has been institutionalized several times over the last couple of decades?
4: Not yet, but I'm waiting for it.
3: Yes, okay,
2: I just wanted to know what type of influence Rubino was.
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2: Well, welcome back to Time-O's Top 20. The theme this weekend is live songs, music festival songs, the concerts that we go to and the songs that we really just want to hear the band perform live. Live music just changes the song a little bit, don't you think? And it's always fun being in those buildings, those arenas, 25, 30, 40, 50,000 other people there enjoying the same band and the same music that you are. And there's nothing like being at a music festival. Ice cold beer in your hand, the sun is starting to go down, and the band takes the stage. So live music this weekend. So let's giddy up and go. At number 20, we have Kiss and Rock and Roll All Night. I was looking into Kiss shows. They had 20

0: two songs on their set list. They would have one encore, and the last song of the night usually was Rock and Roll All Night. And back about 10 or 15 years ago, when that encore song, Rock and Roll All Night, came out, they would have Gene fitted with cables, and the cables would lift Gene up for his solo at the end of the show. There'd be another cable that would swing Paul over the crowd. Now remember, this is about 10 or 15 years ago. In the last decade or so, they've cut that out. I mean, Gene is in his 70s. Shouldn't be really hooking that guy up to a cable or anything else. But we're starting off this live weekend for Timeless Top 20 with Rock and Roll All Night from Kiss. At number 20 on my list.
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0: We're going live all night long tonight for Tymo's Top 20 Festival Music Live Songs. And you just heard song number 19, Go for Soda and Kim Mitchell. With my job, and I consider myself extremely lucky for this, but with my job, I've had the pleasure of being backstage with some artists and some bands. And I've been backstage at a couple of Kim Mitchell's shows to see what it's like back there. What he has in his dressing room, or the green room. And it's really, honestly, nothing special. It's got some fruit plates and some cold cut trays, some water, some tea, some wine for some guests. It's not the rock and roll lifestyle that you would expect. But then again, we're talking about a good old Canadian boy here. And Kim Mitchell's Go for Soda, number 19 on my list this weekend. Now, going to number 18, we go to Def Leppard. All bands have what they call riders. It's a list of things that they want and demand at their live shows, both on stage and backstage, that the promoters have to do for them. And Def Leppard has written into their rider, backstage in their dressing rooms, they want a couple gallons of 2% milk, not one, not skim, 2% milk, some water, but room temperature, cranberry cocktails, Gatorade. They want 48 Heineken beers, but cans only. No bottles, just cans. They also want bran flakes and a loaf of whole wheat and a loaf of French bread. They want sun-made raisins. And they also want Health Valley granola bars. That's the brand name. They specifically have written into their contracts, not to be confused with Nature Valley granola bars. It's Health Valley ones. And lastly on their rider, when it comes to the food and drink, is that anything that does not get consumed backstage has to be donated to a local food bank, which I thought was kind of cool. So that's what's happening backstage at Def Leppard shows. When they do hit the stage, they give us songs like this. It's Def Leppard and Hysteria at number 18 on my list this weekend.
1: Number

0: We're going live this weekend. Festival music, live songs. And at number 17, we had U2's Sunday Bloody Sunday from their album Under a Blood Red Sky. And we were talking about what bands require backstage from the promoters that put their shows on. And in the case of U2, part of the list that they want is a case of Rolling Rock beer, 4 cases of Heineken. They want Jack Daniels. They want bottles of Cuervo and Stoli, 2 bottles of champagne, 3 bottles of red wine, 3 bottles of white wine, and that's just the drink menu. There's 4 guys in there. Their entourage must enjoy a few wobbly pops while the band is on the stage performing, hey? And by the way, at U2 concerts lately, they usually have 22 songs with an encore. The last song that they closed their shows out with lately has been What a Wonderful World, and they just finished a residency in Las Vegas, and the set list there did not include that song. They never played Sunday Bloody Sunday live when they were in Vegas. So that's song number 17. Let's go to song number 16 on my list, and for that we go to April Wine. Doing my research for this live Timo's Top 20 this weekend, I found this tour calendar from April Wine back in 1978, and their calendar, for 17 days on the road, they did 13 shows. They did have 3 days off, but that was sitting on a tour bus, so they weren't really off. Like, it wasn't really a day off, by the way. And back in 1970, they did 45 shows, which doesn't sound like a lot in this day and age. But you have to remember, they weren't flying everywhere. They were on a tour bus going all over North America and Europe. So 45 shows in a year was a lot for back in 1970. And in those shows, you knew that April Wine would perform this song here. It's song number 16 on my list, and it's April Wine with Ooh, What a Night.
1: Number 16.

0: So we're going live this weekend. Tymo's Top 20 Best Music Festival Songs, live songs. That was song number 16 on my list, April Wine's Ooh, What a Night. We'll get into song number 15 coming up next. And we were also talking about band riders, the stuff that they require promoters to have backstage for them. Well, for Madonna, as an example, Madonna needs new toilet seats for every toilet that she may come in contact with. Brand new seats. David Hasselhoff, when he does his shows, he requires a life-size cutout of himself at every show. I don't know why they wouldn't just put a mirror up, you know what I mean? So, what do you think Nirvana had in their rider contract to have backstage at their shows? We'll get into that and song number 15 coming up next.
1: The Tymo Top 20 will be right back.
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0: So we are now getting into the top 15 on Timo's Top 20 list this weekend of festival music, live music, the concerts and songs we love to hear. Now, we were talking about backstage riders, the demands that bands or artists have of the promoters to have either backstage in their dressing rooms. They also have demands that they need on stage, like certain pieces of equipment and that kind of stuff. So band riders, Madonna, for example, on every toilet that she might come in contact with at the arena or the venue that she was playing in, she required to have a brand new toilet seat on every single one of those toilets. David Hasselhoff, when he performed a lot in Germany, he required a life-size cutout of himself at every show. Well, let's take on Nirvana here. What did they want backstage? It was actually pretty simple. They wanted two competent and sober crew for loadout. Loadout, in case you don't know, is when they're unloading all the vans and stuff with their equipment. They required two competent and sober people to do that. They didn't want anything to happen to any of their equipment. That was really almost basically about it. Just make sure they're sober, make sure they're not idiots. And now you know. And Nirvana with About a Girl is at number 15 on my list this weekend.
10: Number 15.

0: So there is song number 14 on Timeless Top 20 list this weekend of the best music festival songs, the live songs. And at number 14, we had The Logical Song from Supertramp. Their set lists, back when they were still a band, they used to have 20 songs. That included the encore. And they didn't really change up the lineup of the order of songs all that much for their concerts. And that song there, The Logical Song, usually came in at number 17 on the night. Now, when it comes to performing live for Supertramp, how was that? I'll let Roger Hodgson explain to you what that was like.
1: Able to give of myself more, rather than not, it's not just the music, so it's my energy, my passion, my love, and my love of people, and I think people feel that, you know. So I don't really go out there and perform per se. I'm just really going out there to be with people and share my music, and so it does have that intimacy. A lot of people say that you know, it feels like I'm singing just for them. Well, I am, actually. You know, it's a very one-on-one connection I make. That's extra to the music. The music does it anyway, but if I can make that connection as well, then it just adds to the experience I can give people.
2: Please, if you feel like singing, clapping, just have a great time, and I don't think I even need to tell you to do that.
0: So it seems that Roger and the rest of Supertramp had just as much fun at their shows as we did. Now, that was song 14. Let's go to song number 13 on my list, and for that, we go to Bryan Adams. Riders, backstage stuff that Bryan needed. It was actually pretty simple. Bryan asked for what he said was a simple room with not much amenities, with just a special place to perform yoga. To eat, he wants vegan meals and bowls of blueberries. On his set list at his shows, he usually performs 26 songs in all. First song to encore. He does have some cover songs in his set list. Like, for example, he played Rock This Town from the Stray Cats. And it was this song here, Summer of 69, that would land somewhere in the middle of the show. And it is that song, Summer of 69 by Bryan Adams, at number 13 on my list this weekend.
3: Number 13.

0: Well, there is song number 12 on my list this weekend of the best live songs, festival music. And at 12, we had Born in the USA, Bruce Springsteen. By the way, the album that song came off, the live version, was called Live, 1975 to 85. It had 40 different live songs on that album. But it wasn't just one continuous concert. That was 40 different live songs from 40 different concerts. And also, by the way, that box set that he sold all those live songs on, it broke the record for advance orders. So Bruce said, this is going to be available to ship out to you on this date. You can order in advance now. It set a world record for the amount of people that wanted to get their hands on that box set and ordered in advance. Now we go to song number 11 on my list, and for that we go to Deep Purple. Now Deep Purple, when they were touring together as the original lineup of Deep Purple, at their shows they would have 15 songs in total. Now that doesn't sound like a lot of songs, but this is back when a 4 or 5 minute Deep Purple song, they would improvise at live shows, and that 4 or 5 minute song could turn into a 20-minute song. So those concerts could last a long time, but with only 15 songs. And the last song of the night, the encore song they used to use, Black Knight. This song here was second to last of the night. And it's Smoke on the Water with Deep Purple at number 11 on my list.
1: Number 11.

Well, there was song number 11 on my list, Timeless Top 20 Best Festival Songs. We're going with live music this weekend, and it was Smoke on the Water and Deep Purple at number 11. Now, coming up next, we'll get into the top 10. Now, we've been talking about what some bands require backstage, part of their concert riders. Well, which band requires this backstage of all their shows? The guitarist alone. Just for the guitarist, he wants bottles of Bailey's, he wants good wine, and by the way, the wine, you cannot spend less than $50 for a bottle. That's what he means.

0: means by good wine. He also wants white wine too, coffee, and room temperature bottled water. What guitarist from what band wanted that in his dressing room alone? You will find out next.
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0: Okay, we're getting into the top 10 on Timeout's Top 20 list this weekend, and the theme is music festivals, live music, all 20 songs. And at song number 10, we have a band whose guitarist, part of his personal writer for backstage, because that's kind of what we're talking about here, not just live music, but what happens behind the scenes that we don't see at concerts with the band. Well, this guitarist wanted, for his dressing room alone, not for the whole band, bottles of Bailey's. He wants good wine, and you can't cannot spend less than $50 on a bottle of wine. So he wants a couple of those bottles in there, white and red. I'll put some coffee on as well, and bottled water, but the bottled water has to be room temperature. Who was that? Well, Rick from Cheap Trick. Remember, that's just in his dressing room. And it's Cheap Trick, live from Budokan with I Want You to Want Me at number 10 on my list this weekend.
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0: the best live music. Music festival songs this weekend, and you just heard number 9 on my list, and that was Rush with Tom Sawyer. And apparently, back in the day, when Rush was really getting big, they required quite a bit to drink in their dressing rooms before shows. For example, they wanted Myers Dark Rum, but only on shows that they performed on Mondays. They wanted Cordon Bleu Cognac if they had shows on Wednesdays, and if they had a show on a Sunday, they wanted the Top Napoleon Courvoisier. Not the VSOP, the Napoleon stuff, please. Kind of strange how it changes up from days of the week, but I guess, hey, you know what? You're a rock star. You can have whatever you want, right? Well, now we go from song 9 to song 8. And at number 8, we have Sir Elton John. What does Elton want backstage? And remember, this was years ago. He kind of mellowed out as he got a little bit older. But years ago, in his partying days, he would require 4 bottles of cranberry juice, a pint of fresh skim milk, 2 bottles of Pinot Grigio, Evian water, Pellegrino sparkling water. And I also know somebody that was responsible to set up backstage for an Elton John show probably about 5-6 years ago. They were the ones to fill out the rider requirements. There were 3 separate rooms that Elton wanted backstage, and every room he would require 2 couches in all 3 rooms, and the couches had to be covered in silk, not leather or anything else. They had to be silk covered couches, 2 in each room, 3 rooms. The first room was for him if he wanted naps before the show. The second room was solely for his sunglasses that he would take with him on tour, and the third room was for his dogs when he took them on tour. So if he wanted to take a nap, it would be on a silk couch. If his dogs wanted to take a nap, it would be on a silk couch. And for years, Elton John, when he would do a show, he would open with this song here. And it's this Elton John song at number 8 on my list this weekend.
1: Number 8.

0: Well, we just heard song number 7 on my list this weekend of music festival songs, live songs this weekend. And at number 7, we had Peter Frampton, which, by the way, I saw recently. The guy has some bad hips, so he had to sit down for the show. But his fingers on that guitar and his voice, he hasn't lost anything in the 30 or 40 years that he's been performing. The concert sounded exactly like what you would hear when you drop the needle. Yes, I said record player needle. On Frampton Comes Alive. It was that good. And backstage, part of Peter Frampton's rider, he wanted some high-end champagne, some Coca-Cola, some bottled water. You know, the usual stuff. But he also wanted some Gatorade. But it had to be lime. Gatorade. No other flavor, just lime for Peter Frampton backstage. So now we get to song number 6 on my list, and for that we go to Jimi Hendrix. This song was taken from his show Live at Monterey, and Jimi had a pretty simple rider back in the day. Now, usually backstage, there is a whole bunch of security. And security, then and now, sometimes has some off-duty police officers that work security backstage at some of these shows. Well, part of Jimi's rider was, I will provide my own security. Why? Because he didn't trust the police or off-duty police officers to make sure everything was going good? No, he just didn't want any off-duty police officers seeing what he and the rest of the band were doing backstage. You gotta remember, back then, any and all drugs were illegal, and Jimi had a penchant for drugs. So he just didn't want any off-duty cops watching what he was doing and possibly arresting him for it. So that was the biggest part of his rider. I will supply my own security, thank you. And it's Jimi Hendrix live at Monterey with Purple Haze, number 6 on my list this weekend.
1: Number 6.

0: Thank you very much. Good night, man. We hope we get a chance to see you.
1: Well, there is song and artist number 6 on my list this weekend. Timo's Top 20 Best Festival Songs, Live Songs. And that was Purple Haze and Jimi Hendrix live at Monterey. Coming up next, we get into the top 5. And at number 5, I have a rare live version of this song. And I say rare because Led Zeppelin hardly ever performed this song, and it was a hit song for them, but they hardly ever performed this song live. Which song was it and why? We'll get into that next.
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1: So here we go. We're cutting into the top 5 now on Timo's Top 20 Best Festival Songs, those live songs that we love so much. And at number 5, we have a song from Led Zeppelin that they hardly ever performed live. That's why I say this live version of this song, it's kind of a rarity because they hardly ever performed it on stage. Now, before we get to that song and why, what did Led Zeppelin require backstage? Well, they asked for cups of tea and coffee. They would require some beer and some wine for them backstage, but they said very little, not a whole lot. Why? Because when they were getting ready for a show, it wasn't necessarily a big party. They were rehearsing, getting focused for the show. They said that they know a lot of people have been waiting a long time to see us perform, so it has to be a great concert. They would save the big party for afterwards. Now, why didn't Led Zeppelin perform Good Times, Bad Times that often on stage? Well, when they put their set lists together, each band member had their say into which songs they performed at their shows. Well, there was one band member that didn't necessarily like Good Times, Bad Times, so it kind of got vetoed. It got voted off the set list. Which band member was that? That would be the guy playing the bass guitar in this song here. It's Zeppelin with Good Times and Bad Times at number 5 on my list.
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0: Number four.
1: Are you ready? For the next time.
2: We're sorry for the delay. Is everybody ready?
1: Well, I've done the biggest time to visit the Warsaw to other places in America. I'm down in New York. The first round for you. The Rolling Stones.
2: The greatest rock and roll band in the world. The Rolling Stones.

0: Song number 4 on my list this weekend of festival music, live songs that we love. And at number 4, Jumpin' Jack Flash and the Rolling Stones. Backstage at a Rolling Stones show, what are the Rolling Stones doing? They're cooling their heels in their dressing rooms. But get this, they named their dressing rooms. They had a workout dressing room, there was a dressing room nicknamed X-Ray, there was a recovery room, and a cotton club room. Now why? Well, the workout room was specifically set aside for Mick Jagger. Camp X-Ray was the food and beverage room, which was set aside for Keith Richards. The recovery room, well, that's basically self-explanatory. But then they had the Cotton Club room. That's where they had not one, but two snooker tables, full-size snooker tables in that room, because the band liked to warm up for a show and cool down after a show by playing snooker. So now let's get to song number 3 on my list, and for that, we go to the Tragically Hip. If you ever got to see the Tragically Hip in concert, you know that they performed almost every song that they ever wrote. They had a 30-song set list with 3 encores. They would open, usually, their concerts with 50 Mission, and when you heard this song here, Ahead by a Century, you knew that no matter what, that's the final song, the concert will be over when the final note of the song is played. And by the way, about this song, Ahead by a Century, on October 18th, back in 2017, that's the day that Gord Downie's death was announced, Ahead by a Century was the single most played song on Canadian radio that day. So that's why I had to include this song on my list this weekend. It's The Hip with Ahead by a Century at number 3 on my list.
1: Number 3.

0: Thank you. You're wonderful. Thank you for that.
1: Number two.
2: This is from 72 also. About being on the road. It's called Turn the Page. Yeah.
3: One, two, three, and...

0: be doing those 40-date worldwide tours anymore, but he is available for hire for one-off shows. But you better have some money set aside, because to hire Bob to say come and play your backyard family cookout, you could be looking at anywhere between $1 and $1.5 million per show. You could save some money. Bob and the Silver Bullet Band will perform live on your computer. They'll do a virtual event, so you'll save some money there. It's not bad payday, hey, for one show. Anywhere between $1 and $1.5 million. I'm sure he'd play you that song if he hired him. You shelled out enough money. Well, it was Bob Seger at number two on my list this weekend, and coming up, we'll get to the number one song and the number one band. What lead singer of which band required backstage in his dressing room tea, vodka, a jar of honey, some water, Coke, and ice cream? What flavor of ice cream did this lead singer want specifically in his dressing room just for him? Well, we will find out that and what song and band is at number one next.
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0: 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We are at number one on Timeless Top 20 list this weekend of the best live music festival songs that we love to listen to. We started off with Kiss and Rock and Roll All Night. We had a live cut from Def Leppard and April Wine. Bruce Springsteen and Bryan Adams joined us this weekend. At number five, we had a rare cut from Led